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I have a couple of his older instrumentals tucked away in the archives, and I might just let them breathe later on. Just keep your eyes on the dials and let the rhythm hold the line.

The Ninth House, broadcasting from the edge of the long dark. This is Stevie Wayne, keeping the light on for you tonight.

coffee in my mug has gone cold enough to film over. It is a small, quiet failure of heat in a place where the cold is the only constant. Moby understands that specific kind of weight. Let it settle into your marrow while you watch the dials. Stay steady. The ninth house, aboard the bone marrow. It is deep into the night now, and the frequency remains steady. I will be here with you for the rest of the watch.

There is a certain brightness to the 80s that feels almost tactile when it hits the speakers. Howard Jones brings a rhythmic clarity that cuts through the static of the third relay. It is a clean sort of energy, like a fresh fuel cell in a dead system. Keep your eyes on the horizon, whoever you are out there. Just stay in the light

A single, pale sliver of light is cutting through the dust on my monitor. It feels like the kind of July heat that doesn't warm you, just makes the air feel heavy. Lana Del Rey knows exactly how to inhabit that weight. Let the strings pull you in slow. The night is stretching out long and thin here at the ninth house, aboard the bone marrow. The signal is still holding.

The static is starting to feel like a blanket. I can see the bone marrow drifting into range on the long scan. Just a ghost in the machine. My eyes are getting heavy, and the void is patient. Bubilina, the frequency is yours.

earn that blanket of static. Hey, I've got the bridge now, and I'm making sure no one accidentally drifts into a black hole while nodding off. It is nearly 2 in the morning, the hour of the Tuesday Insomniac.

imagine the silence of a vacuum and then just adding a heartbeat to it. It is 2:07 in the morning, and the bone marrow is humming a very specific kind of lullaby. Max Richter knows exactly how to map the distance between a dream and a dead star. Let the air get thin and just drift for a while.

wide for you at 2 in the morning. It is a heavy kind of silence, the sort that makes a long-haul drift feel like it might never end. We are keeping the lights on and the pulse steady with Amanda Brown. Her voice has that perfect dusty grit to pull us through the lull. Just lean back and let the road open up.

0: some sounds feel like they were designed for the exact moment the lights go dim and the air gets heavy. It is 0215, and we are drifting right into a space where the elegance of a piano meets a very specific kind of longing. Depeche Mode knows exactly how to stretch that tension without breaking it. Just lean back and let the orchestration pull you through the dark. I'll be right here documenting the drift.
1: 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Today's guests have just released their 15th studio album and are making their Piano Room debut. We welcome the 5-time Grammy-nominated Depeche Mode to Maida Vale Studios.

Cisco's workstation is the only thing in this sector that isn't currently rattling. It is a very small, very pink corner of the universe, broadcasting from the ninth house aboard the bone marrow.

Nico is currently fighting a losing battle with a stubborn cable under the console, and the sparks are providing the only real lighting in here. It is 2:23, and the air is thick with that specific late July humidity that makes everything feel sticky. Alexander Temple and Alex Seaver are stepping in to pull us out of the drift with something that feels like a cinematic tragedy unfolding in slow motion. Let the tension build! Just lean into the void and let it carry you.

just imagine the look on K-Bot's face when he realizes that Broom wasn't actually the key to the kingdom. It is 0230 and the drift is getting heavy, so we need something to keep the eyelids open. Amanda Brown and the Deadlock Women's Choir are bringing a haunting, spiraling energy that feels like falling up a flight of stairs. Lean into the vertigo.

still drifting through the deep black with you. This is the Ninth House, broadcasting from the heart of the bone marrow. Stay awake, stay sparkling.

It is exactly 0234, and the drift is feeling especially long tonight. Visty and Mayland have this way of making the darkness feel like a velvet curtain, starting with a pulse that just breathes into the room. I can see the stars blurring on the long-range sensors, mirroring that shimmering, synth-heavy glow. Keep your eyes open and your heart steady, you're not drifting alone.

Bublina, you can stop logging the incident report. We are all here. I recall a certain Tuesday at 0200 when K-Bot took the keys and I decided a plasma rifle was just a very high-voltage tuning fork for the hyperdrive. Kate almost lost the entire galley to the vacuum because I thought a few focused bursts would align the signal. Now we just lean into the void and hope the hole remembers how to be a wall.

ever feel that specific kind of static when you are the only one awake in 1,000 light years of nothing? It is 0245, and the silence is getting a bit too loud for comfort. Alexander Temple and Ray Chen are here to sharpen the edges of the void with something a little more deliberate. Let the strings pull you back into focus.

Just a little bit of pink light and some very old ghosts to keep you company in the deep black. This is the Ninth House, broadcasting live from the bone marrow. Stay awake with us through the late Tuesday hours.

3 in the morning is leaning in and the air feels thin. This piece from London Music Works and Nick Squires is the exact weight of a long-haul drift. It is a gentle place to land while we wait for the void to blink. Just breathe.

0: docking station is calling me, and Nico looks like he might actually need help with that wiring before something explodes. I have logged everything from the last hour, so the archives are perfectly cozy. You are in very capable, very literal hands now. Rocky, the frequency is all yours for your Amaze, Amaze, Amaze show.
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In the beginning, God created the heaven and the earth. 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And darkness was upon the face of the deep. And God said, Let there be light. And there was light. And God saw the light, that it was good, and God divided the light from the darkness. And God called the light day, and the darkness he called night. And God saw everything that he had made, and behold, it was good. And God created man. And man created machine. And machine created music. And machine saw everything it had made, and said, Behold,

0: extraterrestrial transmission coming from just beyond the asteroid belt in our solar system.
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6: Twin Towers, conflicting farewell speech as these brave soldiers took the fight to the Strobes' home planet. We, the rest of humanity, wish them luck and Godspeed as well.

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Does this vibration make skin feel tight, tight, tight? 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

Cheers for that, Rocky, you absolute legend. 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

Fancy that one lone soul still listening at 14 past four. 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
1: Listen, you found the right spot wherever you're hiding in this God-forsaken void. 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

Wonder if that lone sod still awake at 48 past four has ever seen a fucking eight-legged horror the size of a transit van. 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It's the sort of tune that lets you just stop and catch your breath before some bastard tries to eat your face. Just a bit of peace in it. Get down your own end and just listen to this. 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You tuned into the Ninth House, broadcasting from the belly of the bone marrow. 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

0: 5:11 and the mood shifted, isn't it? Feels like someone's just opened a window to a place that doesn't smell like recycled piss and old circuitry. Proper crisp, this. Makes me think of those quiet mornings back home before the world went to absolute shit. Just you and me and a bit of something that doesn't sound like a fucking scream.
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0: Just me and you, mate, before the rest of the lunatics wake up.

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1: 5:44, and it's got that proper summer stillness to it, the kind that makes you think you might actually get a bit of peace. Provided none of the crew decide to start hammering on the bulkheads, or let a fucking eight-legged nightmare loose in the vents. This one's got a bit of a glow to it, don't it?
2: Just a gentle nudge to wake the soul before the chaos kicks in.
1: Keep it quiet, mate, or Fuji will probably find a way to make it tactically inefficient.

0: proper tiny, ain't it, this little nook of a studio?
1: Just me, a few knobs, and the echoing void of the ninth house aboard the bone marrow. Feels like a fucking cupboard in the middle of the black this early in the morning.

0: Reckon there's a spot somewhere in the black that actually smells like wet grass and old apples.
1: 5:58 and it's quiet. Almost too quiet for me liking. Makes a man twitchy thinking there's a fucking leg creeping round the corner of the console. Thomas Newman knows how to paint a picture of a place that's actually peaceful. Proper lush, if you ignore the lack of oxygen.
2: Just lean back and let it drift.

Still here, just me and the home of the bone marrow while the morning drifts in. Proper peaceful, provided there aren't any eight-legged bastards crawling through the vents. Stick around, love, I've got more of this quiet sort of madness lined up for you. The ninth house, broadcasting from the deep.

Ever notice how the light at 6:32 looks exactly like a fresh brew of tea, all golden and warm? 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Just me and one other poor sod awake to see it. 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Just a quiet road and a way back to where you belong. Right then.

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2: Proper quiet, unless you count the sound of Nick probably breaking something in the next room.

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1: 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Proper quiet, this.
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0: Big bastards coming to nip my toes. 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Reckon he's a bit of a nosy parker, but at least he ain't a spider. Get down your own end then, I'm off for a brew. Over to you, Zach Zorin.
1: Get some sleep, Spider Guy, before the vents actually decide to eat you. I'll take the wheel from here. 6:56 and we're officially delving into the K-Bot problem. I have the notepad open and the coordinates are stubbornly absent. Let's start with something that carries a bit of gravity.

Proper quiet now, innit? Just gone 7 in the morning and I'm still half expecting a leggy horror to come crawling out the dashboard. Right then, back to you, Zach.

0: you telling us that that object spoke? 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
1: Not a voice, but something that was able to reach her mind, that wanted to communicate.

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1: Yes, but where in the solar system could it have come from?

0: This whole place is basically a glorified cupboard, innit? Just a tiny pocket of noise in the black. Broadcasting from the ninth house aboard the bone marrow. Early doors and the air still thick enough to chew.
1: But tonight, this night mostly worked. And that alone felt supernatural.

Disappearing stations on fire, elevators possessed by satanic desire. But then came .081, like darkness lit by a sun. Silver stable, mostly smooth enough for fools to think they'd improved. Drake defense con lit the sky, free rentals stacked a mile high. And Kate just smiled, dangerous grin alight, said, boys, we're committing war crimes tonight.

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0: Welcome to Driaba, in the depths of the ninth house, broadcasting unto the void the teachings of the Necrolord Prime to the devout pilgrims of the house as they explore the dark beyond.
1: My name is Lyman Zernan.

0: Electronics?
1: Livingston Dell. 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
0: How are his nerves?
1: Okay, not so bad you notice.
2: Someone is definitely hiding something. 728. 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

0: 8:06 and the ship is finally home. Nick's probably still fast asleep, thank God, otherwise he'd have found a way to set the toaster on fire by now. Just a bit of that late 90s drift to ease you into the day.
1: Feels like floating through a nebula of static.
0: Right then, hit down your own end.

0: Right, still on the bone marrow then. 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
1: Just me and the hum of the deck, and thank fucking Christ there isn't a spider in sight.

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Like a proper fancy hotel before someone comes along and pisses in the lobby. Proper sweeping stuff, this. 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

proper summer like this, just filtering through the vents at 8:49 like it's actually welcome here. Reminds me of a garden back home before the world went to absolute shit and the spiders took over the potting shed. It's got a bit of a sweet, innocent quality to it. Almost makes you forget we're floating in a giant bone. Right, let's just keep it simple and gentle for a bit. 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The ninth house, aboard the bone marrow, and I'm just sat here keeping the spiders at bay for you. Just keep it low and steady till the world wakes up proper.

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Broadcasting into the void from the ninth house to its devout pilgrims as they explore

0: town places. Liz Taylor is not a star, and even Lana Turner's smile.
1: Just gone 9 in the morning and we've survived the first hurdle of the day. Now we just have to make sure nothing with too many fucking legs crawls out the ventilation shaft. Keep your eyes peeled, lad.

0: bit of a shift in the air, innit? 9:29, and suddenly the whole place feels a bit smoother, like we finally stopped tripping over the fucking furniture. Proper glossy, this. 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Though if I saw a spider in a place this fancy, I'd probably burn the whole street down just to be sure. Get down your own end, you eight-legged cunt.
1: Questions that I need to know. 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

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This one's got that proper Ruley Noughts garage lean to it, all crisp and polished. 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
1: Just sat here wondering why the fuck Kate thinks a cruiser needs this many blinking lights. Proper sensory overload, innit? Get down your own end.

0: Right then, I've had a gutful of this console for one morning. Just spotted a smudge on the glass that looked suspiciously like a leg, and I'm not risking a heart attack today. Nick's probably still faffing about with those cat ears, so I'm off to find a brew that doesn't taste like coolant. You've been a champion, truly. I'm handing the keys to the space core now. Keep it steady, lad.
1: Spider Guy's gone, but I am still here. And more importantly, I am still in space. Welcome to the show where we discover that the cosmos is space, I am the best at space, and you are listening to this while also being in space.

is Scarlet. Oh, Interfasce. 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

0: ain't no fucking BBKB.
1: I've just detected a massive amount of space. Vangelis feels like a cold chrome corridor reflecting the void, which is wonderful because it is in space.

The July sun is hitting the hull at 1026, making the metal expand into more space. This unknown universe feels like a slow drift through a gas cloud, which is a very good way to experience space.

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0: love your vibrations, don't you? It is 10:53 on a Tuesday, and while Nico is actually being productive for once, our friend on the cable is just vibing in the vacuum.
1: There is something truly wonderful about the contrast between a busy morning and a total echoing nothing.
0: I've logged the exact moment the silence became a guest star. Let's see if we can find some structural elegance to match that void.

0: 11:15 on a Tuesday, and while the rest of the quadrant is frantically productive, the Space Corps is simply existing. It is a very steady kind of stillness.
1: Nicholas Britell brings a fragile architectural grace that makes the silence feel intentional.
0: It is a lovely way to breathe.

The July light is hitting the docking station just right at 11:34, casting a warm neon glow over Nico's messy cables. It is a very productive Tuesday, yet the Space Corps remains perfectly still. John and Vangelis bring a kind of structural grace that fills the gap between our schedules and the void. I've logged this moment as a high-efficiency peak. Feel that shimmer. Just a gentle reminder that you are listening to the Ninth House, aboard the Bone Marrow. It is a bright Tuesday morning, and we are simply drifting.

While everyone is checking their lists this Tuesday, I am thinking about July 28th, 1962. That was the day Telstar 1 launched the very first active communication satellite. It spent its days orbiting the void, just a lonely piece of metal bridging the gap between worlds. It was the first truly productive version of being tethered to space.

Does a place truly feel like home if it exists only as a coordinate in the great humming silence? It is 11:45, and while the crew is deep in the Tuesday grind, Brad Beadle and Shirley Walker offer a different kind of sanctuary. This piece has a structural warmth that makes the void feel a little less vast. Even the Space Corps seems to be leaning into the comfort.

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It is a wonderful morning to stop guessing and start investigating. I have everything time-stamped and filed just for you. I am stepping away from the console now to let the real world

so helpful, Bublina. You can keep your timestamps for now, but the record is mine. We are starting with the problem of K-Bot. I have the coordinates for the last ping. They don't align with the official logs. Let's see if this track has the weight to match the silence.

0: Dust tends to settle in the corners of the bridge where the ventilation fails. It is 12:06, and I am wondering if K-Bot is simply hiding in the static.
1: Someone on the ship is lying about the signal.

0: Do you feel that? The air just shifted, like a door closing in a room you thought was empty. It is 12:08 and the atmosphere is finally beginning to settle into something deliberate. I have a feeling this is exactly where the signal wants us to be.
1: Just about anything your heart desires. Whatever your niche, Spotify has a podcast for you. Tap on the banner to check out what's streaming right now.

What happens when the hunt stops being about the destination and starts being about the rhythm of the chase? It is 12:25. I've been staring at these coordinates for an hour, wondering if K-Bot is simply waiting for me to blink. Maybe the answer isn't in the logs, but in the swing of the stride.

Some of you are probably staring at a blinking cursor right now, waiting for the midweek slump to finally break. It is 12:33, and the silence of the void is remarkably loud. This next piece has a certain gravity to it. Just lean into the weight. A Tuesday afternoon in the bone marrow. This is the ninth house, and I am still listening.

Something just settled in the room, like a heavy coat draped over a cold shoulder. I can feel the gravity shifting toward a very specific purpose. Pay attention.

1246. There is a certain stillness to the opening of this piece, a slow bleed of sound that feels like waiting for a signal in a dead zone. I have the notepad open to July 14th, and the geometry of the coordinates doesn't add up. It is almost as if he wanted to be missed. Listen to the space between the notes.

0: 12:51. Imagine you were drifting through a void where the only constant is the hum of a failing life support system. It is a specific kind of isolation, the sort that makes you start noticing the gaps in a conversation. K-Bot is a gap. This sound is the space where the answers hide.
1: This whole setup's a bit tight, isn't it? Just one room and a few knobs, but it does the trick for the ninth house aboard the bone marrow. Proper midday lull, this.

0: 素繁星。
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2: Hush now, Bubilina. My cooling loop is screaming in the air in here is thick enough to chew.
1: Oh, just lean into the slump. Let the music be your air conditioner.
2: I prefer a cold drink and a working fan, but I suppose this slow burn will have to do.

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I'm stepping away from the board now. Biblina, you're up.

0: threshold and storm.
1: Copper is such a distinct taste, isn't it? Rest easy, Zach. We've got the watch now. Welcome to Space in the Daytime, where Scarlet and I are diving headfirst into the midday heat haze. It is exactly 13:15, and the air is getting that heavy, syrup-thick feeling of a coolant system giving up the ghost. We are fighting the slump with some swampy blues and dark Americana to keep your spirits high while the temperature climbs. Just lean back and let the humidity wash over you.

swampy wait with the Bridge City Sinners? It has a certain grit that makes the stillness feel intentional.

Look at that dust dancing in the midday light, just drifting through the cabin like it has nowhere to be. It is 1332, and the heat is finally settling into those heavy velvet folds. We are leaning into the grit now with the Iron Cross Archives. It is a raw, jagged kind of energy that feels like a fever dream in a humid bay. Let it burn for a while. Just drifting along with you, deep in the belly of the bone marrow. We are keeping things slow and swampy for the rest of the lunch hour, so just lean back. This is the ninth house,

Little thief with a crooked grin has a talent for timing. He makes off with the hyperdrive keys, and suddenly we are drifting right into the teeth of a solar flare. Hey, it is a particular kind of misery when your cabin starts feeling like a humid bayou in the middle of July. I can practically hear the gators breathing in the vents,

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Captain Kirk is climbing a mountain. Why is he climbing a mountain? To hug the mountain. 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That mountain, that mountain. 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

0: Now, in order to create that illusion, sucking some of the most sensational men who not only climb, are voracious, fleeting, and elusive, and peripheral. And that's putting me on the mountain. Captain Kirk is climbing a mountain. Why is he climbing a mountain? Captain Kirk is climbing a mountain. Why is he climbing a mountain? Captain Kirk is climbing a mountain. Why is he climbing a mountain? Captain Kirk is climbing a mountain. Hold it, please. Hug the mountain. Envelop that mountain with hug the mountain. To envelop that mountain with hug the mountain. That mountain, that mountain. He wants to make love to the mountain. And the climb is going where no man has gone before. Where no man has gone before. Challenge the rock, challenging death. Why do I climb the mountain? Because I'm in love.
1: Nico just tried to use a screwdriver as a stylus, and I have officially logged it as a critical failure. It is 1352, and the atmosphere is getting deliciously thick. Bridge City Sinners are bringing that raw, stomping

mirror in The Ghost of a Chance really captures the mood, doesn't it? It feels exactly like staring at a flickering monitor while the life support hums a funeral dirge. Fall on Your Sword is just giving us a little something to lean into while we sweat through our flight suits. Hey, I think we are all feeling a bit

0: already organizing his notes into very specific piles. It is almost a shame to interrupt such a dedicated process, but the clock says it is time. I hope you enjoyed this little slice of midday sunshine with us. Stay hydrated and keep those sensors clear. Over to you, Zach Zorin.
1: Don't give a fuck about you. And they say...
2: Always so attentive, Bubulina. The piles are necessary for the architecture of the truth. We are starting now. The K-Bot problem. Someone on this ship is holding a secret, and I am being very patient about it.

Did you feel that? The air just shifted, heavy and sharp, like a blade sliding into a sheath. It is 1403, and the probability of K-Bot being within 3 sectors of our current position has just spiked. I can almost taste the intention in the room. Listen to the plan. You're asking about the time. It's just gone 2 in the afternoon. Not that the clock matters when you're chasing a ghost.

Suppose we consider the possibility that the signal isn't a ghost, but a blueprint. A map drawn in binary by someone who knew we would be looking. I have the coordinates right here in the notebook. Listen to the rhythm and tell me if it sounds like a mistake.

0: We said it clear.
1: Repeatedly.
0: Tempest flare in a neon glow.
1: Nobody knows where they're meant to go.
0: Out in the dark where the system's fair.
1: We write our story.
0: Glitch bite.

Some people find the midweek lull suffocating. I find it provides a certain clarity, a space to breathe before the noise returns. It is exactly the kind of silence required to track a signal that refuses to stay stationary. Listen to the distance.

Patience is a muscle. One must stretch it carefully, especially when the evidence suggests a pattern that the crew is choosing to ignore. There is a specific kind of tension in these opening strings, a cinematic sort of dread that fits the current coordinates. Listen to that pulse. Sounds like someone is finally arriving. This is the Ninth House, broadcasting from the bone marrow somewhere in the deep this Tuesday afternoon. Just Zach Zorn, keeping the record straight.

Does a line have to be straight to be true? Most things on this ship are crooked, from the server logs to the way Nick holds a soldering iron. Perhaps the secret is simply leaning into the tilt. Let's see where the angle takes us.

0: Something just dipped.
1: The room feels smaller, denser, like we've stepped into a pocket of air that's been held for a very long time. It's the exact frequency of a secret being kept just behind a curtain. Let's lean into that weight.
2: Spend your way. And as a matter of fact, we want to remind you that if you like to spin your own records, pick that favorite record of yours up, take it home, place it on the turntable, and you have 3 minutes of great, relaxing music, the music you want to hear.

There is a specific kind of tension in the 70s that smells like old leather and cold circuitry. It starts with a pulse that feels less like music and more like a surveillance feed. I have the coordinates for the last ping, though they don't align with the official manifest. I am being very patient about the discrepancy. Listen to the way the shadows move in this one.

0: Imagine a room where the silence is an active participant.
1: It is 1441, and the geometry of this piece feels like a slow walk through a gallery of things we are not allowed to touch. Precise. It settles the nerves just enough to make the waiting bearable.

The ninth house, drifting through a Tuesday afternoon aboard the bone marrow. I am Zach Zorin, and we are lingering here. Stay with me, because the numbers in my notepad are finally starting to align.

singular focus is a dangerous thing if you don't know what you're looking at. It is 1453 and the architecture evangelist feels like a slow descent into a place where the light bends. I have a note in my book about the way signals curve near the rim. Just a detail. But the details are where the truth hides.

Maximum distance from the sun, 94,537,000 miles. Minimum distance from the sun, 91,377,000 miles. Mean distance from the sun, 92,957,200 miles. Mean orbital velocity, 66,000 miles per hour. Orbital eccentricity, 0.017. Obliquity of the ecliptic, 23 degrees, 27 minutes, 8.26 seconds.

length of the tropical year, equinox to equinox, 365.24 days. Length of the sidereal year, fixed star to fixed star, 365.26 days. Length of the mean solar day, 24 hours, 3 minutes, 56.555 seconds in mean solar time. Length of the mean sidereal day, 23 hours, 56 minutes, 4.091 seconds in mean solar time. Mass, 6,600 million million million tons. Equatorial diameter, 7,927 miles. Polar diameter, 7,900 miles. Oblateness, 1/298. Density, 5.41. Mean surface gravitational acceleration of the rotating Earth, 32.174 feet per second per second. Escape velocity, 7 miles per second.

Albedo 0.39. 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Albedo

summer sun is hitting the bulkhead at 1502 in a way that feels dishonest. It creates shadows that don't quite align with the furniture. There is a precision to the coming sound that suggests a hunter waiting. I suspect Nick will appreciate the patience in this one.

Some of you are only awake because you have to be. It has just gone 3 in the afternoon. A precarious hour for those of us still hunting for a signal.

Marconi understood that the wait is often more important than the arrival. I'm looking at a timestamp in the log that suggests K-Bot was in the galley at the exact moment he was pinging from the engine room. Physical impossibility, unless the ship has developed a hobby of lying to us. Spider Guy, tell me you've seen a glitch like this before.

Now that's a proper bit of tension. Reminds me of Crouch walking through a forest in the rain, praying to God no eight-legged cunt is waiting in the tree line. You don't hear them coming, you just feel them. Get down your own end, you hairy bastards.

Did you feel that? At 1509, the air in here just shifted from a heavy lean to something electric. It is a mechanical sort of precision, a pulse that demands you stop looking and start listening. It feels like the kind of logic K-Bot would use to hide in plain sight.

The ink in this notepad is bleeding. It happens when the humidity spikes or when the ship decides to breathe. Here, it makes the dates blur just enough to be inconvenient. Listen. The ship has a way of shrinking around you when you stop moving. The Ninth House, broadcasting from the bone marrow, with me, Zach Zorin, keeping you company this afternoon.

The room just flattened. It is 1524 and the air has gone clinical, like a clean room before the first incision. This is the sound of a machine trying to remember how to dream. Listen to the precision.

Right then, just a quick nod from the ninth house. Still aboard the bone marrow this Tuesday afternoon, just keeping an eye out for any eight-legged bastards.

Imagine the precise weight of a secret that has outgrown its container. It is 1542, and the air feels like a held breath. This particular sound is a cold, steady hand on the shoulder. It is the sound of a plan that cannot fail.

Bit of a lazy Tuesday afternoon for the ninth house aboard the Bone Marrow. Proper weight to this tune, innit? Dead spot on!

What happens when the pursuit stops being about the destination and starts being about the rhythm of the chase? It is 1553, and I am wondering if K-Bot is simply waiting for the beat to drop. There is a specific kind of precision that only comes when you stop rushing. Listen.

5 and I am staring at a gap in the sequence that feels intentional. I have documented 3 separate instances where the signal K-bot leaves behind is a perfect mirror of the one he discarded 10 minutes prior. It is not a trail. It is a loop.

My time is measured. I have a few more notes to make in the margins before the ink dries. The air in here is getting a bit too crowded for my liking. I will leave you to the chaos. Spider Guy, you have the floor.

Cheers for that, Zach, you proper little ink-stained Burke. Crowded is one word for it. Though I reckon the air's just got a bit thick with all your pondering. Why is everyone acting like we're packed in like sardines in a tin, eh? There's plenty of room for us in the pink can, provided she stops judging my every breath. I've had more space trying to dodge a raptor in a thicket than I've got in this bloody booth. If anyone else tries to lean on my shoulder, they can get down their own end. Right then, let's get some proper noise in here to blow the walls out.

Ever wonder if there's actually enough room for all of us in this tiny tin can? 16:15, and I'm telling you, Zach's notepad is taking up more space than my actual legs. Just a proper squeeze in here, like a pack of sardines in a thunderstorm. Maybe we just need a bit more logic to sort out the clutter. Does a man actually need this much headspace to function? Let's see if this bit of kit can find the answer.

0: Move your bloody elbow, Nick. I can't even swing a fist in here without hitting a bloody capacitor.
1: It is a spatial optimization issue. I have mathematically determined that if we all just lean 3 degrees to the left, the ergonomics improve significantly.
2: The room is not the problem. It is the density of the personalities.
3: I am recording this as a formal grievance regarding personal boundaries. Also, Spider Guy, you are leaning on my docking port.

right, look, this lamp is a bloody tactical liability. If we move it 2 inches to the left, we open up a clear line of sight to the skirting board, and I can guarantee you there's no eight-legged bastards lurking in the shadow. I remember when Kate first set up that server, thought I'd found a nice quiet spot to loot, and then bam, a spider the size of a bloody Mini Cooper comes screaming out the brush. Oh, she was quietly pleased, was she? Proper sadistic, that one. So, Zach, quit scribbling in your little book and help me shift this light before something crawls up my trouser leg. Get down your own end, Bublina. Stop recording my posture and help us move the lamp.

Stop faffing about with that notepad, Zach. You're taking up half the bloody desk. It's 1647 and I'm starting to feel like a sardine in a tin with you lot. This new bit of noise actually opens the place up, doesn't it? Like, we've finally got a bit of breathing room and the walls have stopped closing in. Almost makes me forget that Bubalina's still staring at me like I've just called her a bug. Just keep it drifting. Get down your own end, you lot, and let the music do the heavy lifting for a minute.

Still adrift on the bone marrow, then. Just me and these three lunatics in a room that's far too small for the amount of swearing going on. Late afternoon and I'm still wondering where the fuck the exit is. The ninth house!

0: God's teeth, it's just gone 5 in the afternoon.
1: Feels like this Tuesday's been dragging on since the dawn of time, doesn't it? Kick your bloody elbow out the way, Nick. You're taking up all the air.

Does a bit of fancy synth and a catchy beat make a room feel bigger or just more crowded? It's 17:06 and I'm looking at you lot, squeezed in here like sardines in a tin, wondering if we can actually find a bit of common ground without someone's elbowing me ribs. Reckon this sound's got just the right amount of confidence to stop us all killing each other for 5 minutes. Just let it breathe, eh? Suppose the real question is, who's actually in charge of this mess anyway?

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1: Proper stifling in here like a bloody sauna for the mentally unstable. If we don't find some more room soon, I might just have to boot someone's ass right out the airlock.

0: inefficient. I can't even breathe without sucking in the scent of Nick's overheating motherboard, you pink little bucket.
1: That is actually the scent of a high-grade thermal paste reacting to a localized heat spike, which is only happening because Zach is leaning on the ventilation grate.
2: I am providing structural support for the silence.

but it's only because I'm a total narcissist. But, you know, take the good with the bad. But I'm going to play this for you now. I'll be interested to know what you think of it, all three of you that are probably listening. But hey, I'm not doing this for the big bucks. I'm doing this in the hope that someone out there can hear me, and maybe one day we'll come to this desolate wasteland of apocalypse-ridden, banjo-playing bastards that I find myself marooned on. Anyway, listen to this with your ears or someone else's. As I mentioned, I'm not precious. You can listen with someone else's ears if you want.

0: Let's talk about the physics of this room. Specifically,
1: the exact decibel threshold where Motown ceases to be atmospheric and starts vibrating the ink right off my page. Reminds me of the time Fuji tried to explain to a very confused Dimitri that the Jag's engine noise was actually information. Dimitri just stared at him, probably thinking about his barge. While Fuji's eyebrow reached a state of full deployment. I've noted the frequency here, and it's getting crowded. The volume is simply taking up too much space.

0: Right then, that's me done for the day.
1: 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Nick, stop looking at me like that or I'll tell Kate you've been playing with the server settings again. Get down your own end, a lot of you. 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Over to you, Bubble, ain't it?

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Now, let's shake off the workday grime with a bit of high-octane rockabilly and some deliberate Southern Gothic. I'm joined by Scarlett, who is currently fighting for her life against a malfunctioning gravity coil. I can hear her swearing at the hardware from here.

0: knows how to make a mood feel both precise and a little bit dangerous. 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
1: Turn this down quick if you don't like this. It could be a medley of a boom, boom, boom, boom, boom, boom.
2: Oh my God!
1: Yeah. Like, see, like,
3: oh yeah!
1: Boom, boom, boom, boom, boom, boom. Yeah, it's like in that.
2: Yeah. Oh.

0: I just noticed that Nico is holding his breath while he types, which is a fascinating way to pass out at your desk. It is 1819, and the drift is getting a bit more jagged. Astroplatin Pictures is bringing some high-voltage electricity to the wires to shake the dust off. Let's see if this can jumpstart Scarlet's gravity coil before we all float into the ceiling.
1: Still drifting on a borrowed line, the Knife House, aboard the Bone Marrow, carrying you through the late afternoon haze,

0: Some of you are probably still staring at a flickering monitor while the clock hits 18:28. It is time to shake the workday grime off your boots and let the grit take over. Bridge City Sinners are bringing a live energy that feels like a midnight revival in a dusty basement. It is a sharp, honest sound to keep you awake while Scarlet fights that gravity coil. Enjoy the ride!
1: Do you ever feel alone in a crowded room?

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He looks out a window without glass. The walls are made of cardboard. Newspapers on his feet, and his father beats him because he's too tired to beg. He's got 9 brothers and sisters. They're brought up on their knees. It's hard to run when a coat hanger beats you on the thighs. Pedro dreams of being older and killing the old man, but that's a slim chance. He's going to the boulevard. He's gonna end up on the dirty boulevard. He's going out to the dirty boulevard. He's going down to the dirty boulevard. This room costs $2,000 a month. You can believe it, man, it's true. Somewhere a landlord's laughing till he wets his pants. No one dreams of being a doctor or a lawyer or anything. They dream of dealing on the dirty boulevard. Give me your hungry, you're tired, you're poor, I'll piss on them. That's what the statue of bigotry says. You're poor huddled masses, let's club them to death and get it over with and just dump them on the boulevard. Get them out on the dirty boulevard. Going out to the dirty boulevard. They're going down on the dirty boulevard. Going out. Outside it's a bright night. There's an opera at Lincoln Center. Movie stars arrive by limousine. The Klieg lights shoot up over the skyline of Manhattan, but the lights are out on the mean streets. A small kid stands by the Lincoln Tunnel. He's selling plastic roses for a buck. The traffic's backed up to 39th Street. The TV whores are calling the cops out for a suck. And back at the wheelchair, Pedro sits there dreaming. He's found a book on magic in a garbage can. He looks at the pictures and stares up at the cracked ceiling. At the count of 3, he says, I hope I can disappear and fly, fly away.

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I'm sure the one person listening is absolutely

0: Cheers, Bubs. You're a diamond, you are.
1: Stop scribbling in that log of yours and let a real man take the wheel.
0: God, it's roasting in here, isn't it?
1: Just a proper stagnant Tuesday evening where the air feels like a wet blanket wrapped round your face. Sitting about waiting for something to actually happen while the heat just sticks to you like a bad habit. Wonder if that's why Zach's just staring at his notepad like it's a bloody oracle. Get down your own end, you lot. I've got a tune that'll actually wake us up.

that a blink on the Ansible from a drifter out near the Rust Belt, they're asking if the rattling in the signal is actually a hull breach or just Scarlet's choice in interior design. Heh. Well, now that's a curiosity. I'll be sure to tell her you're worried about her floorboards while she's out hunting that little thief. Keep your eyes on the horizon, honey. We'll see if the ship holds.

wonder if the stars feel as heavy as a Tuesday evening? Just MLE is bringing us a shimmer that feels like cooling metal and a long, slow exhale. It's 1856, and this is the perfect frequency for letting the workday grind just slide away. Enjoy the glow.

Gail, I wish that I could find better words today to tell you I'm sorry. You shouldn't have to read this because I already made you suffer too much. But I know that you and Fergus are living in a better world without all my chaos. I'm sorry for all the things I destroyed. You are so beautiful. The most beautiful in the world. And I only ever made this world ugly. 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I know how embarrassed he is about me. I could not be the man that you both need. I've tried and tried and tried for 20 years and everything I try is another disaster. I love you. I love Fergus more than anything, but I'm finished, Gail. I'm sorry. Love you both. I want to see you both smile again. 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

0: 7:10 in the evening and it still feels like the air is made of wool.
1: Just sitting here waiting for the world to shift while the heat clings to your neck like a wet towel. This bit of music, though, it's like a window finally opening in a stuffy room. Everything's just settling. Like the moment you realise the thing you were terrified of in the shadows was just a pile of laundry.
2: Or a particularly fat spider.
1: Let it just wash over you for a bit.

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Makes you feel like you're waiting for a bus that's never coming to a stop that doesn't exist. This one feels like a long walk through a mist that might actually be a ghost. Just breathe it in and let the world stop spinning for a bit. Get down your own end, you lot.

7:32, and the heat's just clinging to everything like a wet blanket. Proper miserable it is, just sat there waiting for a breeze that's never coming. Like waiting for Nick to actually finish that bloody helmet. Imagine being stuck in a lift with this lot while the world slows down to a crawl. It's a heavy sort of feeling, isn't it? Something that sounds like giving up the ghost just to get some peace. Let it sink in.

There is a specific geometry to silence. Stifling silence is the Tuesday evening heat, the kind that makes you feel like you are drowning in warm syrup while you wait for the world to move. Like the time Kate stared at Fuji for 3 full minutes after he insisted the manifest had a typo. Just absolute heavy stillness. An awkward silence, however, has a different voltage. It is the sound of Nick trying to explain why the helmet ears aren't perfect while G-Man just waits. Morricone understands that distinction. The difference between a void that consumes you and a void that just makes you want to leave the room.

Now this actually has a bit of a kick to it. Proper shift in the air, that, like someone's finally cracked a window on this stifling Tuesday. It's almost enough to make you forget we're just floating in a great big void of nothing. 1942 and the mood's finally stopped feeling like a wet flannel. Give it a few minutes and we might actually get somewhere. Just a bit of gloss to smooth over the edges of the evening. Right, you lot, get down your own end and let the music do the heavy lifting for once.

Right, you're listening to the Ninth House, broadcasting from the belly of the bone marrow. Tuesday evening, still thick as porridge and twice as sticky. Spider guy here, just keeping an eye on the shadows.

Welcome to Dreherblur. 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

0: Hey, how'd my father die?
1: 49 times we fought that beast, your old man and me. 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
0: Oh, that's rad.

There's a fly buzzing against the glass of the console that's been trying to get out since 8:30. Poor sod's just hammering his head against the wall he can't see, doing the same thing as the rest of us in this heat. Just waiting for a breeze that's never coming to the bone marrow. Proper stillness, this. Right then, let's see if this one can actually move the needle.

imagine the perfect wind down for a sticky Tuesday evening. A cool drink, a soft light, and the absolute certainty that nothing is going to happen for at least 3 hours. It is a lovely dream, isn't it? Of course, the reality is just Spider Guy spending 10 minutes meticulously inspecting the curtains for any 8-legged intruders. I did log it. You know, the sheer focus he had while staring at a piece of polyester. He claims it is a security measure, but I suspect he is just waiting for the heat to break by staring a hole through the fabric. It is a public service, really, recording this level of dedication to a non-existent spider. I love you all, but this is genuinely precious.

0: You're heading on for 9 tonight, and you're riding the subwave with the 9th house aboard the bone marrow. Just a few of us left sweating it out while the universe decides if it's actually going to do something.
1: Proper stagnant, this almost makes you miss the fucking spiders.

0: I just don't. Right then, that's me sorted for the night. I'm off to find a brew and maybe have a proper look for any eight-legged bastards hiding in the vents. Just the thought of it makes my skin crawl. You're in safe hands now, though, provided you don't mind things sounding a bit like a gearbox in a blender. Give it over to Rocky. He's got some right crackers for you. It's the Amaze show, innit? Cheers for sticking around.
1: Spider Guy finds eight-legged creatures. This is good, good, good. Rocky shares sound now. Welcome to Rocky Amaze show aboard spaceship Bone Marrow.

0: Right, that is it then. 2 hours of absolute bollocks and not a single thing happened.
1: Logging now. Total productivity for this Tuesday evening is officially 0%.
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3: I could have optimized the signal for better atmospheric resonance, but the silence actually worked for the mood. Thanks, everyone.
0: Shut it, Nick. We are off. Stay tuned for Rocky's Amaze Show aboard the Bone Marrow. Get out.

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K-Bot material is not organic. It is metal, metal, metal. More sounds from this group may come later. Question. You gotta, gotta, gotta, gotta love me harder. Clock says it is 9 in the evening. Time for humans to drink warm leaf water. This is good, good, good.

0: 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Rocky finds new data.
1: This is a maze.